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2: You'll cry. You'll headbang. You'll need to use the bathroom.
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4: 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They should lock me up in a safe with the Constitution and the Bill of Rights. Anyway, we've got lots coming up this hour. I wonder if there's a Bill of Lefts. You gotta love the 80s featuring a band I thought was me when I heard them on the radio. Then Tales from the Attic about one of my famous cameos. And finally, rock trivia on the band. But now, let's hear this.
3: Alice's Attic with Alice Cooper.

In just a few, we'll travel back to that decade of decadence with You Gotta Love the 80s. And we're doing more rock now. It's Alice's Attic with Alice Cooper.

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1: And the heyday of all things metal.
0: It's time to travel back to one very dynamic decade. You gotta love the 80s in Alice's Attic. Here's Coop now.
2: The band Rat formed in L.A. in the early 1980s and became the house band at Gazzari's, which was the same Hollywood club on the Sunset Strip where Van Halen had built their following 5 years earlier. The album Out of the Cellar came out in 1984 with Round and Round, making them national rock stars. Their fans and their label wanted more immediately, so they entered the studio in 1985 to make Invasion of Your Privacy, with the lead single Lay It Down. At the same time, Tipper Gore's PMRC was censoring inappropriate music, and they flagged Rat at the U.S. Senate hearing in September 1985. Of course, the band considered it free publicity, and the album went on to top the charts. So, here's Lay It Down. Sorry, Tipper.

0: Alice continues next. Alice's Attic with Alice Cooper.
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2: Tonight we're going back to the 90s when I filmed the movie Wayne's World. The original idea was that I would perform Feed My Frankenstein and maybe have a one-line cameo. But then Michael Myers approached me at the set and said, it'd be cool if I did a full scene with lines about the history of Milwaukee. I totally got where he was going with it, so of course I agreed. It was two or three pages, and I said, when are we going to shoot this? And he goes, in about half an hour. So I had to cram and learn the most important parts of it, and the rest of it, I was just riffing on. Mike and Dana were improvising constantly, and they came up with, we're not worthy, but at the same time, they were trying to make me laugh. While I was doing the scene, they were doing everything they could to make me laugh. But being the professional that I am, I picked a spot between them and didn't look at them. I think they were trying to get good outtakes from it. Mike and Dana, two of the greatest people you could ever work with. I mean, they are just too much fun. Well, if you really aren't worthy, drop me a line at alice@alicesattic.com. Rock Trivia is up after this, so stay right there.
0: Alice will be right back with more rock and roll that doesn't suck.
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Alice will have rock trivia in a few. And now we've got more music. It's Alice's Attic with Alice Cooper.

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1: Which member of the band wrote the hit, The Wait? Robbie Robertson wrote it in 45 minutes while at his home in Woodstock after looking into the sound hole of his 1951 Martin D20.

at guitar and seeing the words Nazareth, Pennsylvania stamped inside. That was the home of the guitar company C.F. Martin & Company. The song characters are based on real people from the band's past. Despite not being a huge hit at the time, Rolling Stone magazine now ranks it one of the greatest songs of all time. It really is, because these guys were not from the South, except for Levon Helm. They were all New York guys or Toronto guys, and it sounded as if they were from down in Alabama. Pulled into Nazareth, look about how I felt dead. I mean, they sounded very authentically Southern. Here's the wait.

0: Alice after the break. Alice's Attic with Alice Cooper.
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3: Somewhere lurking in the dark shadows, he's a radio host who doesn't suck, even though he's always been a bit of a freak. But he does think you're worthy of listening to his show. Crank up the most talented man whose eye makeup is better than yours. The king of your kind. It's Alice's Attic with Alice Cooper.
4: You're locked into another night in Alice's Attic. I like to imagine you're all gathered around your speakers in absolute silence, hanging on to my every word as if I'm giving a grand lecture on the meaning of life. In reality, I know you're probably just stuck in traffic or ignoring your family. Whatever, as long as you're listening. So lots coming up this hour. I've got Live and Kicking from one of the most famous Queen performances ever, some epic stupidity on Hey Stupid, and finally some rock trivia on Styx. But now it's time for this.
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Now on Alice's Attic with Alice Cooper, let's do more music. It's Alice's Attic with Alice Cooper.

0: 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And another taste of Live and Kicking.
1: It was July 13th, 1985 at Wembley Stadium in London. Live Aid was taking place, which was a benefit concert organized by Bob Geldof to raise funds for the Ethiopian famine. 100

153 artists performing at two venues simultaneously, a global TV broadcast to an estimated 1.5 billion viewers, one of the largest satellite link-ups in history. Queen were not originally meant to be there. Geldof himself thought that their star had risen and fallen, but he reluctantly agreed after being pushed by promoter Harvey Goldsmith. Queen took the Wembley stage between Dire Straits and David Bowie, with 72,000 people in the stadium. Freddie Mercury walked out wearing white jeans, a white tank top, a studded band around his right bicep. This became their most famous live performance in their career. Here's Queen, Radio Gaga, from Live Aid.

0: He hasn't flown the coop. Alice will be back in just a few. Alice's Attic with Alice Cooper.
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Tales of the strange and dumb coming up on Hey Stupid with Alice. And The Rock rolls on right now. Alice's Attic with Alice Cooper.

0: just when you thought your faith in humanity couldn't get worse.
1: It's time for Hey Stupid
0: on Alice's Attic with Alice Cooper.
2: First up, a woman in Georgia called the police to report that a bird had learned to imitate the sound of her car alarm. The mockingbird had apparently spent enough time near her vehicle to learn the sound. Officers arrived and confirmed it was a bird, but they explained to the woman that a bird could not be arrested. Next up, an employee at an electronic shop in Phoenix had a nice surprise after a customer showed up asking for help to fix a phone. The customer put a half-melted iPhone on the counter, saying that he had put it in the microwave to kill the virus. And finally, a Florida man was arrested for illegally using a stolen credit card. He explained to the arresting officers that the victim's dog looked at him and gave him permission to use the cards to have a better life. Well, I mean, I would have bought that. Well, I've got some more rock trivia coming up after this, so don't go anywhere.
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1: Which band member's wife inspired this sick song, Miss America? While the lyrics are mostly about the horrors of beauty pageants, James Young has explained during live concerts that the song was actually written about his wife, Susie, for J.Y. Susie was his personal Miss America. Aww, isn't that sweet? So here's Styx with Miss America.

0: 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Alice's Attic with Alice Cooper.
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0: Adam's Radio Days in Detroit. To teen angst in Arizona. To shock rock in L.A. To his rise to Rock and Roll Hall of Famer, one man is superbly seasoned to guide you through this magnificent musical journey.
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9: Welcome back to The Nightmare. I'm Alice Cooper, your nightly tour guide through the shadows. Right now, you're looking over your shoulder, wondering if that scratching sound outside your window is just the wind, or if I finally stepped out of your radio and into your living room. Who knows? So we've got a big hour ahead. It's Cooper's cover of Bo Diddley, then Freaky Facts to Make You Slightly Smarter, and we'll finish with Rock Trivia on Yes. But now, let's hear some music.
0: Alice's Attic with Alice Cooper.

Rivers covers in minutes. And more rock right now on Alice's Attic with Alice Cooper. It's Alice's Attic with Alice Cooper.

0: that musicians had to be creative.
1: Just ask our next artist on Cooper's Covers. 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
2: When he was just a young man, George Thorogood bought Bo Diddley's 16 all-time greatest hits. He played it constantly, and somewhere on that album was the Diddley classic Who Do You Love, recorded in 1956 at Chess Records in Chicago. The original was a shuffle. It did not use the classic Bo Diddley beat. It was a straightforward blues shuffle with hoodoo imagery. So when Thorogood went to record his cover, he added the Bo Diddley beat to a song that Bo Diddley himself hadn't used the beat on. The result was that most listeners assume the beat was always there. You know, his beat was doom, da-doom, doom, da-doom, doom, doom, da-doom, doom, da-doom, doom. And then the Stones with, I'm gonna tell you how it's gonna be, doom, da-doom, doom, da-doom, doom. It was like it became a pattern that bands started using. So let's hear George's cover of Who Do You Love?

0: Your teller of Detroit stories, Alice Cooper, will return after these messages. Alice's Attic with Alice Cooper.
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1: It's time to get smart. Here we go. The Soviet Red Army trained dogs strapped with explosives to run underneath enemy German tanks. Though, the strategy often failed because the dogs were trained using Soviet tanks and ran towards them instead. That's great comedy.

0: gonna sit down my vegetables. That was on the Smiley Smile album, one of the coolest albums. Well, I'm gonna take a quick break, but I'll be right back with some rock trivia, so stay put.
1: More Alice Cooper is coming up next.
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1: Which rock legend inspired the first part of the Yes song, I've Seen All Good People? It was the one and only John Lennon. Songwriter John Anderson later explained that the line, "All we are saying is give chess a chance," is a deliberate riff on Give Peace a Chance. Anderson said that the song came partly as a response to the Beatles' breakup, a feeling that something had ended, and the chess metaphor as a way of navigating complex human relationships. So here's I've Seen All Good People from Yes about chess.
2: I've seen-

0: Unlike Elvis, Alice Cooper has not left the building. 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
0: At Adams Radio Group Station. Welcome to the deepest confines of the mind of Alice Cooper. It's a bit dusty up here, and oh, is it cluttered. There's a memory of hanging out with John Lennon and Anne Murray at LA's The Troubadour in 73. And over here is Alice's Cortez High School locker combination. And why is there a random recollection of pre-concert pickled herring in Oslo in 2017? But amidst the melange, there's a wealth of rock and roll tidbits and knowledge that never fails to entertain and engage. So without further ado, here's your fastidious host. It's Alice's Attic with Alice Cooper.
3: It's Alice Cooper locked away in his attic, far from daylight. I'm starting to get an attic tan, where your skin turns green and bubbles up like zombie skin. So stick around, because this hour I've got Attic Classic from a man who invaded our dreams. Also, I'll be checking my email, and we'll close it out with rock trivia on some early Skinner. But now, how about this?
0: Alice's Attic with Alice Cooper.

On the way, Alice will have an attic classic. Right now, it's more rock. It's Alice's Attic with Alice Cooper.

0: Now on Alice's Attic with Alice Cooper, here's an Attic classic.
1: Gary Wright did more things in his youth than people do in a lifetime. He was a child actor performing on Broadway. He studied medicine, then psychology at the University of New York and Berlin. Then he went to London to play rock and roll, joining a band called Spooky Tooth. During his time with the band, Wright made contact with George Harrison and ended up playing keyboards on Harrison's album, All Things Must Pass. It was through that friendship that Wright was introduced to Indian spirituality. He went home to New Jersey with a handful of songs and an idea to make a rock album with no guitar. He described it as the first ever all-keyboard synthesizer band. The song Dreamweaver was released as his first single in December 1975. And the world yawned. So, let's hear it.

0: What? You think radio this brilliant is free? We'll be back with more amazing Alice Cooper after the break. Alice's Attic with Alice Cooper.
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1: I work in a plastic molding factory, and your show is the only thing keeping me sane. Last night, while listening to you talk about bizarre rock history, the vending machine in the break room randomly dropped 3 bags of candy corn without anyone touching it. I think the vending machine is haunted. Do you think it's possible, or am I crazy? No, I think the vending machine is very smart to get rid of as much candy corn as it can. Candy corn is one of the things in life that I do not understand. To me, is right there with the worst candy of all time. Sorry, candy corn. It's just my taste. You probably do really well at Halloween, but when I look at my kids and my grandkids' bag, I go, oh, you got candy corn. Well, if you want to tell me what candy-related hauntings you've experienced, drop me a line at alice@aliceisattic.com. I'll be back with rock trivia right after this break.
0: Hey, Alice needs a little bathroom break once in a while.
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Dallas is away from the mic for a moment. He went looking for his baseball cards. Did that mannequin just move? Anyway, more rock, then more Alice.

0: Alice Cooper has some rock trivia for you. 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
1: Who played saxophone on Skinner's Don't Ask Me No Questions? It was Bobby Keys. He played sax on Ringo Starr's Photograph and had also been the Stones' touring saxophonist since 1969. He was, by 1974, one of the most in-demand session musicians in rock for exactly this kind of track. He also appeared on the sessions for Skynyrd alongside Al Cooper, who played piano on Don't Ask Me No Questions. He asked me, Bobby said, hey, you're connected with Callaway, right? And I went, yeah. He said, could you give me some clubs? Yeah, I got him a whole set of clubs, brand new Callaways. So here's Skynyrd with Don't Ask Me No Questions.

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6: We are in the low 60s this morning and some upper 50s. This will continue until this weekend when we all cool off into the 50s for the morning. This afternoon will remain warm. In fact, we could only be a few degrees shy of records set in 2019. Our high today should be around 90, and that record is 92. From the ABC 27 First to Know Weather Center, I'm meteorologist Ryan Gold.
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5: Today is another day like the last few. Plenty of sunshine, cooler to start, and very warm to end. Today's high will be in the low 90s and upper 80s. We are still cooling off this weekend when a cold front brings temperatures back to average. From the ABC 27 First to Know Weather Center, I'm meteorologist Ryan Gold.
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0: The November 3rd general election is just around the corner. 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
2: 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Sometimes it's an old song you know well, but in the Daily Bone, I bring a story along that maybe you've never heard before. 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

0: 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No law against playing that song on a sunny day. Then again, if they did make a law, I'd be ready to break it. Hey, this is Jimmy Bone. Stick around for more of the good stuff. Classic rock that rocks. You found it right here. 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Gonna hear from the Stones. We got Heart, Ozzy, coming up.
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Couldn't say the word, Baccaruta. 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

You know, some of our favorite stuff lasts through the test of time, like the Cars and Just What I Needed. Yeah, so we call it classic rock that rocks. Boston with Don't Look Back on The Cube.

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Oh, songs about cars are always fun. Some songs by the Cars are fun, too. But we like Skinner. This is Q106, Classic Rock that Rocks. I'm Jimmy, inviting you to stick around after the 420 break for the Daily Moan. Only here on the Q.

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He knows the stories. He knows your mama. 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

0: Q106 Classic Rock the Rocks, Come to Papa. Bob Seger and the Silver Bullet Band. Hey, I'm Jimmy Bone. I invite you to stick around for the Daily Bone right after the 420 break, so just a few minutes away. We're going to talk about a band. Here, let me back up for a second. Now, not everything that we consider classic rock was ever a hit record on anybody's chart. Now, a lot of it was. That's great. I remember back in the day when Casey Kasem on the American Top 40 was talking about Bad Company and the song Feel Like Making Love. It was a top 40 hit. Not a lot of rock records do that these days. But sometimes they make it to number one. And we got one of those favorite classic rock bands of ours that this day had their only number one hit album. We'll talk about them next on the Daily Bone.
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3: Fairly steady weather with high pressure nearby and light winds again tonight, so we stay clear with steady cooling. Forecast low falls to 62, then we go up to a warm 89 for a high on Thursday. We'll see more sunshine, few more clouds, maybe additional clouds by Friday. From the ABC 27 First to Know Weather Center, I'm Chief Meteorologist Casanova Nurse.
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5: 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Well, we're going to celebrate a milestone for one of our favorite old bands, Motley Crue. Their fifth studio album was called Dr. Feelgood. And on this day in 1989, October 14th of 89, Dr. Feelgood, the album, reached number one on the U.S. album chart. It spent 2 weeks there, but long enough. Because to this day, it remains Motley Crue's only number one album. Went on to sell over 6 million copies here in the U.S. alone. Now, the album was released on September 1st of 1989. And by October 14th, it was the number one album in the land. That didn't take long now, did it? But in addition to being Motley Crue's best-selling album, Dr. Feelgood is highly regarded by music critics and fans as the band's best studio album. And check this little fun fact. It was also the band's first album recorded after rehab. Yep, everybody got cleaned up, went and recorded their best album ever. Now, usually, to my opinion anyway, bands do better before rehab in the studio. And then they play their best concerts on the road after rehab. But hey, this is Motley Crue. They do it their way. Producer Bob Rock said that he found working with Motley Crue to be difficult, to say the least, describing them as, quote, four L.A. badasses who used to drink a bottle of wine and want to kill each other, end quote. So to minimize conflict in the studio and allow production to proceed smoothly, producer Bob Rock had every member of the band record their parts separately. All those difficulties considered, still, a number one album? It included the singles Kickstart My Heart, Without You, Same Old Situation, Don't Go Away Mad, Just Go Away, and of course, there's the title track. So, from a band who's still together somewhat and still likes to get on the road and play shows from time to time, let's get on with the Daily Bone. We'll play the title track, Dr. Feelgood, Motley Crue on Q106.

Q106 with the Daily Bone. Remembering Motley Crue with their only number one album this day, 1989. And that's the title track from it, Dr. Feelgood. So many great tunes came off of that album. Stick around for more of the good stuff. Classic Rock the Rocks with Bad Company on Q106.

Q106, Classic Rock that rocks. Every time we play this song, we say it's the final countdown, and we wind up playing it again. But this time, really is the final countdown.

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Q106, classic rock that rocks, always ready for another dose of Remedy, Black Crowes style. Hey, we got Twisted Sister. Despite the Remedy, we're still not going to take it on the Q.

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David Bowie on Q106. Classic rock that rocks. Finally, after five. Hang out for more of the good stuff. We got ZZ Top coming up just a little bit. We'll hear from Pink Floyd later in the hour. Right now, we got 18 life to go. Turn it up on Q106rock.com.

0: Q106. Classic rock that rocks. Hey, get the cheap sunglasses. Somebody's going to wind up sitting on them anyway, or you'll lose them off the boat or something. Hey, this is Jimmy. Now, a beautiful day here listening to classic rock in the Tallahassee area. And on top of it all, today is National Chocolate-Covered Insects Day. Be honest, have you ever, or will you ever, try chocolate-covered insects? Now, obviously, somebody decided to name today, October 14th, as National Chocolate-Covered Insects Day because they probably have an interest in selling chocolate-covered insects. Now, I know this. I know high-protein snack, and it's supposed to be affordable, and there are certain areas in the world where it's commonplace to eat things like, I guess, dried insects. But here in the U.S., can you name a single brand of chocolate-covered insect? I just don't think they're very popular. And I might say this, too. With the current price of chocolate these days, aren't you making dead bugs cost a lot more than you probably should? Stick around for more classic rock that rocks.
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Q106, classic rock that rocks. Hey, it was this day, October 14th, 1975. Kiss released the live version of the single Rock and Roll All Night and Party Every Day. So let's play it now.

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2: Fairly steady weather with high pressure nearby and light winds again tonight, so we stay clear with steady cooling. Forecast low falls to 62, then we go up to a warm 89 for a high on Thursday. We'll see more sunshine, few more clouds, maybe additional clouds by Friday. From the ABC 27 First to Know Weather Center, I'm Chief Meteorologist Casanova Nurse.
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Hey, it's Jimmy, and earlier today we found out it was this day in 1989 that Motley Crue's Dr. Feelgood album hit number one on the album chart.

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Q106 Classic Rock that rocks with What It Takes. From Aerosmith to The Who, they released this song this day, 1967, wound up becoming their first top 10 single, I Can See for Miles, on Q106. I'm

0: drummer, which means he actually listens. Or he did. Now he can't hear shit.
1: Huh?
0: Jimmy B.

0: Roller, April Wine here on Q106, classic rock that rocks. You know where your Jacksonville Jags affiliate station here in Tallahassee? You got the Daily Jags Report on standby. But I gotta mention this. Jags are staying in London for another game coming up this weekend. We'll be talking about it here in a bit, I guess, with the Jags Daily Report. But what I want to point out is all the people that came over here from the UK for the World Cup couldn't believe how good the food was here in the U.S. So I'm just wishing the Jags well, and I hope they've got a personal chef over there, because it's like you got to feed a football team, right? Stick around. We got more classic rock that rocks coming up next. Blue Oyster Cult will be on the queue.
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2: I'm Brian Sexton with the Jaguars Report, brought to you by Farrah and Farrah. The Texans are going to throw the ball deep on Sunday. I'm back with a story in a moment.
3: Real conversations with Farrah and Farrah clients. 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
4: 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And that was very concerning.

0: beginning for me until I went with Fair and Fair.
1: How did that feeling change?
0: My attorney had the experience and he had the respect, and the firm had the respect. And I think that made the difference in the resolution of my case. I can't think of a better decision that I made than Fair and Fair.
2: Results may vary. Jacksonville.
3: The Houston Texans have the 32nd ranked running game in the NFL, averaging less than 60 yards per game. So expect quarterback C.J. Stroud to push the ball down the field against a Jaguars defense that honestly has given up too many big plays in the passing game to dissuade him from trying, especially now that he has Nico Collins back. Teams are throwing the ball at least 10 yards in the air against the Jaguars nearly 45% of the time, the most against any defense in football. Collins, in particular, has at least 100 receiving yards in his last five outings against the Jaguars. Where do you think Stroud is going with it? The Texans can't run the ball. They don't have the backs or the big guys up front to line up and run against the NFL's best run defense. That means the Jaguars are going to have to find a way to contain Collins and keep him from making the kind of game-changing plays he's grown accustomed to delivering. If the Jaguars stop Nico Collins, they win. And if they win, the Texans are all but finished in the AFC this season. This is the Jaguars Report.
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2: Fairly steady weather with high pressure nearby and light winds again tonight, so we stay clear with steady cooling. Forecast low falls to 62, then we go up to a warm 89 for a high on Thursday. We'll see more sunshine, few more clouds, maybe additional clouds by Friday. From the ABC 27 First to Know Weather Center, I'm Chief Meteorologist Casanova Nurse.
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Blue Oyster Cult, maintaining their spot in the world of classic rock that rocks. 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Sad but true.

And again, our night jock, Alice Cooper, clocking in a little early with that one. We don't mind. 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Stevie Ray Vaughan.

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0: seasoned host is never short on stories to share. 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
1: Welcome back to Alice's Attic on October 14th. Still here in England, roaming around the country, speaking with my fans and talking about my new memoir. Believe it or not, my memory is still good enough to write a book about my past. And if I can't remember what exactly happened, I just make it up. We've got a big hour of radio ahead. The Cooper's Countdown goes way back to 1971. Then a listener email and finally birthday bashes for those special people who were born on this day. But now, music time.
0: Alice is out on the road.

0: It's all the hits from coast to coast on Cooper's Countdown. And now more from your host.
1: It was October 14th, 1971. Walt Disney World officially opened in Orlando. John Lennon released his iconic single, Imagine. And I was touring in London for the first time. And the charts looked like this. Starting at number five, the Moody Blues encapsulated the sound of 1971 with The Story in Your Eyes. Pretentious? Cold-hearted orb that rules the night. At number four, Paul McCartney kicked off his post-Beatles success with Uncle Albert, Admiral Halsey. The number three slot goes to Lee Michaels, who was definitely the world's most famous organ player in 1971 with the hit Do You Know What I Mean? We did a lot of shows with him. At number two, Joan Baez had a hit with the Robbie Robertson song, The Night They Drove Old Dixie Down. And the number one song on this day in 1971 was from a singer who had found success with Jeff Beck Group and The Faces before going solo. I'm talking about Rod Stewart and that Dirty Maggie May.

0: If you really love us, you'll buy everything our sponsors tell you to. More Alice Cooper after this. Alice's Attic with Alice Cooper.
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1: Hey, Alice, I'm here listening to the show in Detroit. You just played some Iggy. It got me thinking about the old days. My question for you is, out of all the crazy gigs you played here back in the early days, which one felt the most chaotic? Do you ever miss the lawlessness of the old Grandy Ballroom days? Keep rocking, Dave. Yeah, I do. The Grandy Ballroom and the Easttown Theater were the greatest rock dungeons of all time. One night it would be Alice Cooper, Iggy, and Savoy Brown. The next weekend it would be the MC5, Alice Cooper, and Elton John. The shows were just crazy, and they were so good. And you'd look down, and there would be Stevie Wonder, and there would be Diana Ross, and the whole Motown guys would come to our shows because they dug the rock and roll. And then we would go to their shows because we had long hair and we were allowed to. All right. If you are hanging out in Detroit in the early 70s, tell me all about it at alice@alicesattic.com. I'll be right back with birthday bashes, so stay right there.
0: Alice Cooper will be right back with more insanity after this break.
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0: you share a birthday with Nikki Sixx, Elvis, Britney Spears, or Bono? Well, you're about to find out, because Alice Cooper's going to invite you to blow out the candles for some festive celebrity birthday bashes.
1: It's October 14th, which means somebody is celebrating their birthday today. Let's see who was born on this day. One of the early James Bonds, Roger Moore, who was actually a pretty good friend of mine. Dwight D. Eisenhower was born in 1890. Fashion icon Ralph Lauren and Justin Hayward from the Moody Blues is turning 80. So here's the Moody Blues.

0: Someone has to pay for this travesty. Back with more Alice Cooper next. Alice's Attic with Alice Cooper.
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